0: Can I go now?
1: Yes, thanks, Cliff. Bye. Right, kids, if you don't buy this record, then you're an utter...
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1: 45 RPM with two comedic novelty tunes from the mid-80s. Living Doll from the Young Ones and Cliff Richard was recorded as a charity single. And Neil's Hole in My Shoe leaned more towards a character-based novelty hit because of Nigel Planer's hippie persona in The Young Ones. Interestingly, it was musically faithful to the psychedelic original by Traffic. Next hour, one of the earliest cases of identity theft, when a UK performer recorded a song under the same name as the bassist for Led Zeppelin. And in Aussie Legends, one of the biggest selling Aussie singles of all time. A song that sold more than 4 million singles in the US and UK, with estimates as high as 15 million. Aussie Legends and Lost 45s, coming up on 45 RPM.
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0: 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What did you want to hear?
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0: Okay, what's your connection with that?
1: I've always been an Elton John fan. I think I've got most of his albums, and I just love that one because, you know, I'm going to get up and dance. 45 RPM.

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1: Hey, Rosita, come quick. Down at the cantina, they're giving green stamps with tequila.

0: If you've just joined us, hello and welcome to 45 RPM. This is a show where we play the greatest tunes from the vinyl era. This hour, one of the earliest cases of identity theft, when a UK performer recorded a song under the same name as the bassist for Led Zeppelin. But next in Aussie Legends, one of the biggest selling singles of all time, a song that sold more than 4 million singles in the US and UK, with estimates as high as 15 million. Aussie Legends with Linda Peace. On the way on 45 RPM.
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6: Olivia Newton-John was a four-time Grammy winner who amassed five number one songs and 14 top 40 singles on the Australian charts. Worldwide, she sold more than 100 million records, making her one of the best-selling artists of all time.

0: starred in the musical film Grease, and its soundtrack is one of the most successful in history, with the single You're the One That I Want, one of the best-selling international singles.
1: Guess mine is not the first heartbroken.
0: So what's her favourite? I Honestly Love You, What Is Life, Physical, or Something from Grease? Olivia told us it's hard to pin down just one favourite.
2: I don't know, I've got a lot of favourites. There's a song from Xanadu called Keep Me Suspended in Time. Don't Cry for Me, Argentina. And of course, the hit singles. I don't know, each album there's usually one.
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0: 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Still to come, our timeless earworm. It's a song from an 80s pop legend that promised he wouldn't give you up or let you down or run around and desert you. And goodness knows how many years on, that song is still stuck in our heads. But next, one of the earliest cases of identity theft, where the UK performer recorded a song under the same name as the bassist for Led Zeppelin. Lost 45's coming up with Cam on 45 RPM.
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6: In the UK, Christmas number ones are singles that top the singles chart in the week in which Christmas falls. Historically, record sales peak each year, with the Christmas number one often becoming the biggest selling single of the year. Over the years, many have had a novelty, charity or religious theme, including Ernie, the fastest milkman in the West from Benny Hill, and Do They Know It's Christmas from Band-Aid. Having a Christmas number one was the goal for British comedian John Davidge, but a few things came unstuck. He released his one-hit wonder under a pseudonym, John Paul Jones. First mistake. The bassist for Led Zeppelin, who shared the same name, wasn't too impressed and threatened legal action to prevent the pretender using his name. Soon after reaching number 40 on the charts, the record was recalled and quickly reissued with a surname that sounded the same on radio, but had a different spelling. Second mistake. Ultimately, it stalled at number 25 in the UK. Things didn't go so well for him in the US as the name controversy followed, and the single was attributed confusingly to both JP Jones in some states and the mononym John in others. Third mistake. Fortunately for Davidge, it went well in parts of Australia, as the monologue, credited to John Paul Jones with the amended spelling, hit top 10 in Sydney, number 3 in Hobart, and number 18 in Brisbane. Curiously, members of the band Hot Legs, who later became three quarters of 10cc, wrote and performed the piece that has been buried and forgotten for more than 50 years. On Lost 45s, this is John Paul Jones with The Man from Nazareth. I'm Cam for 45 RPM.

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Made 12 friends, 11 plus 1, became disciples of the chosen son. All over the land, his voice was heard. He spread the sweet four-letter.

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1: And good morning. Welcome to Eden Public School Blue and White program. This morning's guest hosts are Matilda and Tamika. Good morning, girls.
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1: morning. 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
1: If you had a birthday in the last week, happy birthday. A big shout out to Eva, Evelyn, Kyra, Baxter, Bronson, Daly, and a big happy birthday today to Tilly in year 2, Eamon in year 3, and a huge happy birthday for tomorrow, our classmate Isaac. Happy birthday to you.
2: Happy birthday to you. Why did the chicken cross the road?
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0: was Cat's Eye with My Way, and this is EPS Blue and White with Matilda and Tamika.
1: This term we are all prepared for Eden Public School Athletics Carnival. Their field events will happen on Friday the 12th of June, and the track events will happen on Friday the 19th of June. We both like PE, and this term we have been practicing for the high jump and relays. We can't wait to compete on the day and have lots of fun. How can you tell a dogwood tree?
2: I don't know.
1: By its bark.
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0: And that was Post Malone with a little help from Sway Lee and Sunflower from one of the Spider-Man movies, I believe. And this is EPS Blue and White with Tamika and Matilda.
1: Have you ever wondered what happens to your food after you eat it? The digestive system is like a super-powered machine inside your body that breaks down everything you eat into tiny pieces. Your body can use for energy, growth, and staying healthy. It starts in your mouth where chewing and saliva begin in the process, then travels to your stomach and intestines where it's broken down even more.
2: In our class, we tried an experiment to see how the digestive system works using water and Scotch finger biscuits. First, we mashed up the biscuits with the water to copy the mouth and stomach, squishing and churning. Then, using funnels and stockings, we watched the mashed up food travel through like it was moving through the intestine. The stockings act like filters, letting the nutrients pass through, but catching bigger bites. Just like our body do. At the end, the food exited the body in a truly explosive and truly disgusting way, showing us what happens when our digestive system finish with the food.
1: Here's a fun fact. The small intestine is actually around 6 meters long, which is about as long as a small bus. I can't believe that fits inside us. Now for another joke. What's small, annoying, and really ugly?
2: I don't know. What?
1: I don't know either, but it comes when I call my brother's name.
2: Our next song is Teenage Dream by Katy Perry.

0: That was Katy Perry and Teenage Dream. And this is EPS Blue and White with Tamika and Matilda.
1: Transitioning from early learning to school are important for helping kids feel confident, happy, and ready to learn. Our special program between Eden Public School and Eden Early Learning Center starts soon. Over the course of transitioning program, some Year 5s, me included, will be visiting the Early Learning Center, and young children will come to the school for some activities like library lessons, drama performance. There's also orientation session and events like teddy bear picnic later in the year to help children and their families get comfortable and with starting big school. I can't wait. Hey Tamika, what invention allows you to see through walls?
2: I don't know. What invention does allow you to see through walls?
1: A window.
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4: Last week, the Eden Public School PSSA knockout netball team played Pembula Public School at Pembula. We had a cracking start and gained a 6-0 lead in the first quarter. We continued to consolidate this lead in the second and the final quarter and won the game 20-4. Great determination, teamwork and skills were displayed on the day. Great defence, focus and turnovers, which helped us to keep our advantage. We got lucky at the weather too. It was very sunny and warm. The next team we come up against is Ginderbind at our school. The date is to be finalised, but we would love everyone to come up and support the Eden Public School team if you are free. Hey, Matilda.
5: Yeah?
4: What city does a pencil live in? 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

0: that was Cat's Eye and Gabriella, and this is EPS Blue and White with Tamika and Matilda.
1: Brekkie Club is still running. Students are welcome to attend Brekkie Club in Taragudja from 8:40 a.m. to 8:55 a.m. 4 days a week. Monday to Thursday. Start the day with some warm tasty toast and a chat. Their Brekkie Club is closed on Friday. 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
2: I don't know.
1: All of them.
0: That's clever. 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
5: Walk safely to school day. It is a day where we think about our transport habits and try to include more walking as part of a healthy, active way to get around. Some ways that we can be healthier and to walk the whole way to school if you can, or if you have to drive to school, park the car a few blocks away from the school and walk the rest of the way. Regular exercises like walking helps beat the health problems like obesity, heart diseases, behavioral and mental health issues, and diabetes. It also teaches us about safety around the roads and traffic. On Friday, 22nd of May, Eden Public School will be participating with Mr. Lewis and some other teachers, meeting any students who wish to participate at 8:15 a.m. at Rusty Plowards and leaving there at 8:30 a.m. to walk to school together. Matilda, why did the surfer stop surfing?
6: I don't know. Why?
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0: And that was Zara Larsson with Midnight Sun, and this continues to be EPS Blue and White with Matilda and Tamika.
1: Tamika and I both love living in Eden and going to Eden Public School.
2: Eden is so pretty. The beach is very nice. We both love swimming, and on the weekend we play soccer for the Eden Killer Whales.
1: We would like to shout out to 5-6-R, Miss Radford and Miss Hobson. We are the best class in the school. We know you will be listening.
2: We have one final joke for the day, for today. What would you do if a bull charged you? Pay it cash.
0: That's a 21st century
1: one. What a classic. What a classic. Our final song for the day is Beauty and the Beat by Justin Bieber.

0: Long day at school, coming home from work, or just want your arvos to be more exciting?
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1: Well, the Eden weather forecast for today, Friday, 15th of May. It says partly cloudy, medium chance of showers, most likely in the late morning and afternoon, light winds. A shower or two for today, again, it says here, 11 to 21. Possible shower on Saturday, 11 to 21. And a possible shower on Sunday, 11 to 22. A shower or two on Monday, 12 to 21. And a shower or two on Tuesday, 13 to 19.
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You're listening to Maureen Volantras and Don't Pin Me Down. Don't Pin Me Down means we can skip across the genres of music. Today, it is jazz. Gumbo, beginnings in 1917. Jazz begins in New Orleans, a city with a richly diverse musical culture. Here in the 1890s, African-American musicians create a new music by mixing ragtime syncopations and the soulful feeling of the blues. Soon after the start of the new century, people are calling it jazz. Meet the pioneers of this revolutionary art form, Buddy Bolden, Sidney Bechet, and Freddie Keppard. Well, on stage today is Sidney Bechet with 12th Street Rag and Indian Summer.

Sydney Bechet, folks. Well, early jazz players travelled the country in the years before World War I, but few people have a chance to hear this new music until 1917, when a group of white musicians, the original Dixieland Jazz Band, make their first recording, Americans Are Suddenly Jazz Crazy. I'd like to say hello to Ken in Burrogate, Ken Day, listening, and also to Jason and Eric from Eden Antiques, listening today. The Gift. Speakeasies, flappers, and easy money. It's the jazz age. The tale of two great cities, Chicago and New York, and of two extraordinary artists whose lives and music will span almost three quarters of a century. Louis Armstrong and Duke Ellington. Other musicians to inspire the world of jazz include trumpet player Bubba Miley and band leaders Paul Whiteman and Fletcher Henderson. Well, who do we have with us today? Yes. Here is Louis Armstrong.

thank you, Duke Ellington. Now, Louis Armstrong, he was born in 1900 in New Orleans, USA, and died in 1971 after one of the most successful and varied careers in the history of the entertainment industry. His long career, coupled with his unrivaled abilities as probably the greatest instrumental soloist and unique jazz voice, will always stand out as the best known and most popular jazz artist of all time. Well, here he is, Louis Armstrong.

my chin in. Yes, I want to be in that number. Yes, when the saints go marching in.

That's why he's known as the greatest, Louis Armstrong. Well, our language, 1924 to 1929. As the stock market continues to soar, jazz is everywhere in America. Now, for the first time, soloists and singers take center stage, transforming the music with their distinctive voices and the unique stories that they have to tell. Meet the Empress of the Blues, Bessie Smith, Bix Beiderbecke, the first great white jazz star, and bandleader Benny Goodman, for whom jazz offers an escape from the ghetto. Well, here is Bessie Smith.

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4: Well, the true welcome, 1929 to 1934, jazz. In 1929, the stock market collapses and the Great Depression begins. New York is now America's jazz capital. On Broadway, Louis Armstrong revolutionizes the popular song, and his flair for showmanship makes him one of the top entertainers. Meet band leader Chuck Webb, a new dance called the Lindy Hop, and a revived Duke Ellington. Visit LA's Paloma Ballroom, where the dancers go wild over Goodman's big band beat. By the end of the night, the swing era has begun. Swing Pure Pleasure, 1935 to 1937. As the Great Depression drags on, jazz provides entertainment and escape for a people down in their luck. It has a new name now, swing, and for millions of young fans, it will be the defining music of their generation. Benny Goodman is hailed as the king of swing, while teenagers jitterbug just as hard to the music of his rivals, Tommy Dorsey, Jimmy Lunsford, and Glenn Miller. Billie Holiday begins her career as the greatest of all female jazz singers. Well, we have Billie with us today. Here she is, let me see, yes, with a song called My Man.

Well, where we're up to, swing the velocity of celebration, 1937 to 1939. As the 30s come to a close, swing mania is still going strong, but some ears are tuned to a new sound. Pulsing, suffused with the blues, is the Kansas City sound of Count Basie's band. Teenage singer Ella Fitzgerald emerges as the first lady of jazz, and old sax master Coleman Hawkins startles the world with his body and soul. Well, we'll have a listen to Ella Fitzgerald.

into each and every life. Some rain has got to fall, but too much of that stuff has fallen into mine and into each heart. Some tears has got to fall, and I know that someday that sun is bound to shine.

You're quite right. That was Ella Fitzgerald with the Ink Spots. The greatest entertainers are never afraid of sharing the spotlight. And there she was, Ella, pushing her way in. Well, now we have, here's Count Basie with Sarah Vaughan.

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1: Well, today, the 15th of May, a shower or two, 11 to 21. On Saturday, 11 to 21, possible shower. Sunday, 11 to 22, possible shower. On Monday, a shower or two, 12 to 21. And a shower or two on Tuesday, 13 to 19.
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1: Well, the time is 4 minutes past one, time for community announcements. I advise you that the bigger district news comes out every Saturday. It would be better on Friday, but anyway, tomorrow it'll be out and it's full of all sorts of information. Wild things run, it says here, what's on across the Bega district. Step into the sun-soaked world of the 1970s West Coast with Wild Things Run in their brand new show, California Legends. Performing the timeless hits of the Eagles, America, James Taylor, Carole King, Jackson Browne, Joni Mitchell and more. This talented trio brings the warmth, energy and iconic harmonies of California's golden era to life. Pat Kelly and Andy O'Donnell are taking California Legends on the road, performing in theatres across Australia and New Zealand. Their last show at the Twyford sold out. Book now to avoid disappointment. And that is in Marimbula on my own. Oh, don't tell me. It's too late. Forget that. Okay, sorry about that. Make a difference in your backyard. Be a cop in your hometown and work where you live. Our work means more, it says. Search for police recruits. Yes. There's all sorts of information, especially particularly good in this paper is the travel section. Covers the whole world and you'll find a trip, including in Australia, that you might like to take. Heroism earns Fiery's highest honours, it says here. While Gerard Hanscom maintains that his crew was just doing their job, the St. Florian's Day Awards confirm that their actions at Kwama during Black Summer were nothing short of extraordinary. Embodying the spirit of St. Florian, the firefighter fighting crew prioritise the lives of others above their own, which earns them one of the Fire and Rescue New South Wales' highest accolades, a unit commendation. Good on you, Fireys. Great. The other thing that is free around town is the Gem Attractions of the Sapphire Coast. It's a little booklet. You can pick one up for free. Well, what's this? What Our Waste Shows. On Thursday, April the 30th, the Australian Criminal Intelligence Commission released the latest report of the National Wastewater Drug Monitoring Program. Well, drawing on anonymous wastewater samples from sewage treatment sites across the country, the report found powerful evidence of entrenched drug demand, the expanding reach of serious and organised crime groups, and clear signals of emerging substances shaping the nation's illicit drug landscape. Well, we don't need to know that, do we really? We've got enough on our plates. There's a lot I noticed lately from the courts, and that's a little bit depressing. In a sense, as you know, I'd rather just see a bit of what's happening around Eden and Bega, etc., then hear about the crimes the people are committing, because we get enough of that on TV as well, don't we? I don't know what else I can show you. There's an oyster festival. Thousands descended on Yeruma for the annual oyster festival last weekend. Well, we go next year. It's always as exciting, particularly if you like to eat oysters. Anyway, there's a lot of stuff in this book, in this Saturday, May the 9th, I'm reading Bega District News. Well, you're listening to Maureen Voluntras, and don't pin me down till 2 o'clock. Jazz, jazz, jazz, yes. Let's have Ella with one more song, Big Boy Blues. Yes, here it is.

Well, thank you, Ella. Yes. This is Swinging with Change, 1940 to 1942. As the 40s begin, jazz is changing. A small band of young musicians, led by the trumpet virtuoso Dizzy Gillespie and the brilliant saxophonist Charlie Parker, have discovered a new way of playing. Fast, intricate, exhilarating, and sometimes chaotic. When America enters World War II, jazz is part of the arsenal, with big band music boosting morale both at home and abroad. Duke Ellington teamed up with his musical soulmate, Billy Strayhorn, and together they created some of Ellington's most memorable recordings. Well, here is Charlie Parker, A New Way of Playing, It Is Said.

Well, we're 1943 to 1945. Jazz is banned in Nazi-occupied Europe, but great musicians like the gypsy guitarist Django Reinhardt continue to play, turning the music into a symbol of freedom. For many black Americans, however, that sound has a hollow log. Segregated at home and in uniform, they find themselves fighting for liberties their own country denies them. Louis Jordan popularizes a music that will come to be called rhythm and blues, and Charlie Parker and Dizzy Gillespie create an explosion of their own. Bebop. Well, let's see. Let's have a listen.

Yes, Django Reinhardt has earned himself a unique place in the history of jazz music with his highly individualized style of guitar playing. Django is responsible for much of Le Jazz Hot, of the fiery Parisian, making this his folk music of the heart. A French-speaking gypsy born in Belgium and spending most of his life in Europe, Django loved his music, played it with a tender sensitivity, yet an amazing drive, constantly integrating new ideas in his playing, handicapped yet overwhelmingly successful as one of the greatest. Django's greatest handicap was a severely burnt hand, the one which is used in fretting and cording the guitar, leaving only three usable fingers. He died in May the 16th, 1953, yet through the medium of recording he has left a legacy to be denied, enjoyed, in fact relished by all who have heard him or by those who have yet to hear the music of Django Reinhardt. Here he is.

Reinhardt, my goodness, he's on fire. Well, let me see, what year are we up to? Yes, 1945 to 1949. Yes, the post-war years bring America to a level of prosperity unimaginable a decade before, but the Cold War threat makes these anxious years as well. In jazz, this underlying tension is reflected in the broken rhythms and dissonant melodies of bebop and in the troubled life of its biggest star, Charlie Parker. While Louis Armstrong forms the All-Stars and plays the old standards he loves, promoter Norman Granz breaks down racial barriers by insisting on equal treatment for all his musicians. 1949 to 1955. A generation of musicians faced with the overwhelming genius of Charlie Parker embraced the challenge of moving beyond his innovations. Visionary pianist Thelonious Monk infuses bebop with his eccentric personality to create a music all his own. While John Lewis and the modern jazz quartet refine bebop's balance between improvisation and composition. Except for musicians and true jazz initiates, few people are listening to Parker and bebop. Searching for a new audience, California musicians create a mellow sound called cool jazz. Now, The Adventure, 1956 to 1960. In the late 50s, America's post-war prosperity continues. But beneath the surface runs currents of change. Families move to the suburbs. Watching TV is a new national pastime. And baby boomers begin coming of age. For jazz, it is also a period of transition. Old stars burn out, while young talents arise to take the music in a new direction. Saxophone colossus Sonny Rollins, jazz diva Sarah Vaughan, and the mesmerizing Miles Davis. John Coltrane and Ornette Coleman push the boundaries further, still prompting the question, is it still jazz? Well, a masterpiece by midnight 1960 to the present. In the 60s, critics divide jazz into schools: Dixieland, swing, bebop, hard bop, modal, free, and avant-garde. Most young people are listening to rock and roll, and desperate for work, many jazz musicians head for Europe. At home, jazz searches for relevance. It's a voice of protest for Charles Mingus and Archie Shepp, a quest for higher consciousness for John Coltrane, and when Miles Davis combines it with rock and roll, a wildly popular sound called fusion. Over the next two decades, a new generation of musicians emerges, led by trumpeter Wynton Marsalis. Schooled in the music's traditions, skilled in the art of improvisation, and aflame with the ideas only jazz can express. Entering its second century, jazz is still brand new every night, still vibrant, still evolving, and still swinging. Well, we don't have the trumpeter Wynton Marsalis with us today, but we have someone else, schooled in the music's traditions, skilled in the art of improvisation, and aflame with ideas only jazz can express. Our own James Morrison.
will see me out. I'm not going, but this will be the last artist I will present. And I'll be back next Friday at midday. Thanks for listening. Here's James.

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Thank you for coming out to be with us this evening. I think we may have a few surprises for you. I said, I think I might have a few surprises for you. I'll tell you about it a little later on. See, if I don't tell you about the surprises, you might walk out and leave me. 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I feel good, though, seeing all your beautiful faces. 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

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Later on, we got some guests that I'm gonna ask to join me up here on the stage. One of them is a beautiful lady. But her husband is with her. We have several people that I'm going to tell you as we go along. We got it for now, right? I've got the key to the highway.

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His name was... What was his name? His name was T-Bone Burnett. I had never met T-Bone at the time. I thought he was the guitar player, one of my favorites. But it wasn't T-Bone Walker's, T-Bone Burnett. So he said, B, I got a new song for you. At that time, I was 84. He's about 40, maybe. He came up to me, young, good looking, and said, I got a new song for you. I thanked him and asked him, what was it? And the title of it was, Please See That My Grave Is Kept Clean. That sort of bothered me a little bit. Why did he wait until I got to be 84 to tell me about keeping some grave clean? I ain't want to talk about no graves. Especially about my age, you know. And it goes like this.

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That's her husband over there. 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Hey, he's way over there. Come on over here near us. Please, Derek, we didn't mean it. They thought I had sneaked the wood and told them to let you sit between us, but I didn't say that. Yeah, that sounds good. Do you have a reason for sitting way over there? Let Derek sit where you sit. All right, I got one. Can we take G for something? And G for something?

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Cut somebody back there. I'm from Mississippi. I wanted to ask him. Oh, yes, he can. All right. Hey. He can do it. Yeah. Play a little bit for me.

That's good, yeah. I see why you married him. Oh, God, that's good. I see why you married him, too. If I can play like that, maybe I can get him, too. Play me one more, Derek. Will you take the next one, the vocal?

0: That was all right. You know, in that other life, when I come back, if I should change, I'm gonna look for you. These guys here, bub. I said, when I come back.
1: Come on. You want a bag, right?
0: I'm gonna be looking for Derek instead of Susan. Go ahead. How much?

0: That's BB King.
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2: This is A Flat again. What do you say?

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Go ahead. 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
0: Yes, it is.

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All of my guests. 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

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This week, after Mick Dick's Ornidary Version intro piece, celebrating mothers this week, the focus is on the ladies. First up, with a career spanning 40 years and inspired by a promise to his grandmother. Known in his early years as Prince Mohammed, this is Jamaica's George Nooks with Mama.

Jamaica, Lexi Cherry with Swiss producer Derek Sound on Waste, and George Nooks on Mama. And from his new Interstellar Dub release, from Queensland, this is Druid with Christina Forrest on Oceanic Dub.

Today's new Interstellar Dub release, inspired by the 1984 high-tech, low-life cyberpunk novel Neuromancer. Brisbane's Druid on Aphid Stepper, and with Christina Forrest on flute on Oceanic Dub. From her Open Heart project, Born Janine Cunningham, this is

born Ricolette Simmons. That was young Jamaican reggae fusion artist Complex Ricky with Signs. Jar 9 with Sacred Energy Exchange at the top. And this is French multi-instrumentalist Juliette Baudet as

singer Keyshera on She, and on her album where she sings and plays trumpet, flute, accordion, musical saw and bagpipes, French artist Yuki on Lotus Dub from her new album Wild Vibes. On Sister Selector's Roots and Reggae show now,

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0: It's Althea Hewitt. And of course, I'm here with Sister Selecta. So you are now, just stick and

American singer Kendra Morris with a dub mix of her album track Flat Tire. Mako Munro with Canada's Rhythm Express on the remix of African Queen and Kingston Blues. And with British jazz singer-songwriter and multi-instrumentalist Julia Beale fronting South London Afro Dub Collective Soothsayers. This is a remix of Love Is

on Poland's Moonshine Recordings from their new album together called Eternal Works. This is Austria's Dubbing Sun and German flautist Pia Zawa. You heard Eternal Vedas, and Vedas Dub sees us out of the program this week. Before them, from the new Prince Fatty Remixes EP, the Prince Fatty Rockers remix of Love Is Still the Answer by the Soothsayers with Julia Beale on vocals. If you're tuned to Sister Selector's Roots and Reggae show, heard across the country via the Australian Community Radio Network and coming to you from Buckets Radio in Gloucester. 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

From the album Dirt on My Diamonds, Volume 2, we just heard Never Made It to Memphis by Kenny Wayne Shepherd. He was to tour Australia in 2026 with a reimagined version of his critically acclaimed debut album, Ledbetter Heights, which was released when he was just 18 years old. Unfortunately, the tour was cancelled when a major festival he was scheduled to play at folded. I was fortunate enough to be able to talk with him earlier this year, and he was very excited to be making a return visit to Australia, given it had been back in 2018 when he'd last toured here. And it was also special in that it was the 30th anniversary tour of Ledbetter Heights. Hi, and thanks for joining me for this week's hard journey that is Blues Roots and Boots. We have a feature this week being the new album release from Far North Coast band Wild Jester. Also this week we have Jen Myers and the Rough and Tumble, Corey Legg and Legacy, Justin Eltachi, Trent Richardson, Shabuzi, Wildcat O'Halloran and Benson Manor. Right now it's Greater Good, the latest single release from Queensland Sunshine Coast band Jen Myers and the Rough and Tumble. It comes from their sophomore album, Tilt, which is due out later this year. They're an eight-piece country, blues, rock and soul outfit whose influences include Bonnie Raitt, Tedeschi Trucks Band, Tom Petty and the Heartbreakers and Black Crowes, which just goes to show that they have good taste. Here is Greater Good from Jen Myers and the Rough and Tumble.

when we are alone. We lay the blanket out in a field on the edge of town.

That last track is titled Walk You Home and is the latest single release from Queensland duo Benson Manor, who blend country and blues with a bit of Nashville influence in there as well. They've been playing music together for the past 20 years, but both have extensive experience leading up to the formation of Benson Manor, a project mostly predicated on their original songwriting. With over 60 international releases and an ARIA Award nomination, this songwriter turned artist has just released her debut album, and coming up is the title track from Justine Eltachi's album, Big Dream Baby. Here is Justine Eltachi with Big Dream Baby.

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Roy Wilders and Greg Strong of Wild Jester came to our studio and recorded an interview with me about their excellent album Brother, which is the culmination of work they'd done with their good friend Jesse Balfour, a very talented singer-songwriter who unfortunately lost his battle with cancer. For a long time, the album sat in suspension as they considered how to honour their colleague and find an appropriate way to wrap up what they'd done. Now, we talked about this and more, but unfortunately, we've had a variety of ghosts infiltrate our equipment at the station where we produce Blues Roots and Boots, and the interview, at this time, remains locked up in a computer that is currently undergoing repairs. I will bring that interview to you when all our refurb work is done. In the meantime, I'm going to play you some tracks from that album, which is titled Brother, in honour of Jesse Balfour. Well done, guys. It's a very fitting tribute. We just heard Fly, which is the opening track, and up next from the album is the title track, Brother.

I like the Big Morning Sky. That last track from the Wild Jester album, Brother, starts with an acoustic intro before dropping into a tasteful picked motif, which, as you would have noticed, also features in the solo. And we'll wrap up our feature on Wild Jester with the funky, bluesy track Not The Way, with its E9th groove propelling the song along.

What does a camel farmer do when he's not farming camels? Well, it seems he makes music. He also found time to appear on Australian Idol, where he was a top six finalist in the 2024 series. The Central Queensland country artist has a new single out, which is the track we just heard, and it's called Run to You, from Trent Richardson. From Aussie country to American country artist Shibuzi, who also has new music out. He approaches country and Americana with a touch of hip-hop, bringing into play as well his Nigerian and Texan roots. He's an outspoken advocate for migrant rights and refers to his difference, i.e. being a black man in a country music genre, as his superpower. Here is Shibuzi with his latest, Born to Die.

Corey Legg has been making waves as a young blood on both the country and the blues scenes in Australia for the past 4 years, releasing 4 albums in that time. We just heard Legg with his blues power trio, The Legacy, and their latest track, I Could Get Used to This. Last year, he was an 8-times finalist in the Sydney Blues Society Awards and back-to-back winner in 2024 and 2025 People's Choice Award at the Australian Country Music Awards. To wrap up this week's program, it's a track from the Wildcat O'Halloran Band, who hail from Western Massachusetts, USA, with Wildcat, along with his band, having dropped their 21st album, Welcome to Sunderland, just recently. From that set, I have What Part Have Broken Up. Thanks again for being part of this hard journey that is Blues Roots and Boots, and until next time, don't forget to make a great day.

Didn't you understand? Shouldn't need a college education to see this is a losing situation.

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1962, the Beatles had progressed from a group without a record contract to a group with the world at their feet. 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

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I left mostly from discomfort and stopped making eye contact. I hope your feelings were in or too bad when I did that. Be bold and I laugh when you say a funny joke or just a quote, like one from The Office, where I kind of expected, like, hey.

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3: At 2SEA, we acknowledge the traditional custodians of the seas, the lands and the waters this broadcast reaches. In particular, the Tharwa people of the Yuin Nation, from whose lands this broadcast originates.

0: Willow Eden Community Radio is so special. It is a friend for the lonely, entertainment for the bored, enthusiasm for the tired, news for the interested, inspiration for the thinkers, and a voice for the silent. This is given fully from the personality of all the announcers and through their music. A rainbow of real and colourful people on a cloudy day. So many beautiful different colours.
1: Hi, welcome to Bubble and Squeak on a Saturday morning. And yes, I'm back. Big thanks to Sheldon for sitting in last week so capably and enjoyably on Saturday morning. And the good news is that he'll be back next week in this time slot. So, well done, and I'm looking forward to that. You'll be looking forward to that, I won't. I won't, obviously. Never mind. Let's do the weather quick.
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1: Well, the weather forecast says here that we could expect a shower or two. It's going to be a partly cloudy day with a chance of morning fog. Yes, there was a bit of that around. Slight chance of a shower. Light winds becoming northeasterly, 15 to 20 kilometres an hour in the early afternoon, and then becoming light in the late afternoon. The daytime maximum temperatures between 17 and 21. Currently it's 10.7 degrees Celsius and feels like 9.2. It says it hasn't rained in the last hour, but it depends where you're standing, I suspect. The wind is from the north-northwest at 9.3 kilometres an hour, and the barometric pressure is 1,025.8 hectopascals. The delta T is at 0.1 degrees Celsius, and there's 0.0 octaves of cloud. That's interesting.
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1: And it's Saturday morning, Bubble and Squeak, and our opening Ishmaelian insertions were both provided for us by Jacob this morning. First up, we have Rum Jungle covering Rihanna, Stay, and then it will be followed by Fred again with a little help from Josie and doing 10. There are our Ishmaelian insertions on this Bubble and Squeak Saturday morning, provided for us by Jacob.

0: And they were our Ishmaelian insertions for this morning. In reverse, we had 10 from Fred Again, with a little help from Jozzy. And prior to that, Rum Jungle with their cover of Stay, made famous by Rihanna. Ta-da!
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0: And continuing on this morning, this one chosen for us by Tony is Spanish Moon by Little Feat.
1: What are you doing?

Bubble and Squeak on this Saturday morning here at 2SEA. That was Spanish Moon by Little Feet, and that was chosen for us this morning by Tony. It's 16 minutes after 7, and we're just going to cruise into the morning today. What do you reckon? And see what we can come up with. This next one, let's do this. Yeah, this is Odetta and Hit or Miss.

0: That was Odetta and Hit or Miss, and Odetta widely credited with inspiring Bob Dylan, a very young Bob Dylan, to stop playing piano and doing Jerry Lee Lewis imitations and become a folky with a message. Yeah. That's Odetta from around about the late 1950s, I think, that reporting.
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Big, huge thanks to our sponsors, because without them, there's no us. This next one is a newie from Pinnell. It's called Nirvana and features Earth Gang and Sad Month. Pinnell, Nirvana.

0: Newie from Pinal. It's Nirvana. Featured Earth Gang and Sad Month. Wah! It's 7:25 here on 2SEA 104.7 on Bubble and Squeak on a Saturday morning. And on a Friday, we just mentioned that Lindsay closes out our Friday. And then prior to that, you can have lunch with Maureen.
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0: That's right. And prior to that, we have EPS Blue and White with the students from Eden Public School, which is absolutely a blast every time. Okay, let's have a look back. And who remembers Freddy and the Dreamers? Very unlikely looking. And naturally, if you're a watcher of, what's that TV show, Heartbeat, he actually appeared in an episode of that many years after their fame had sort of dissipated a bit. But Freddy and the Dreamers were big in the early 60s, so kind of a bit of a humorous novelty pop act in those early days of what was called pop music. This one, I'm Telling You Now by Freddy and the Dreamers.

There you go, Freddy and the Dreamers. And I'm telling you now, and they had another sort of semi-hit with something called We Wear Short Shorts. Who wears short shorts? We wear short shorts. Yeah, I'm not kidding. That's true. All right. Keeping in mind, today in community markets, the friendly markets will be on. They just kick off usually around about 8 o'clock. I'll be focusing on, well, all the good things that you get at the local markets, plus the aromas and the milieu in which you're surrounded with goodwill and fun, and pick up a bargain or 10 as well. That's the Eden Community Market today. Now, from about 8 o'clock. Now it's time, yes, Richard's recommendation. Here it is. And once again, he's reached into the inside of his baseball cap and come up with a brilliant recommendation for you on this slightly sort of cloudy, dullish, maybe a rainy Saturday morning. From Richard, he recommends Robert Goulet and My Woman, My Woman, My Wife.

work that never gets done. Hair that's lost some of its beauty by too many hours in the sun. Eyes that show some disappointment. And there's been quite a lot

0: There you go, listeners. Recommended for you this morning by Richard himself. That was Robert Goulet and My Woman, My Woman, My Wife.
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0: 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And that includes yesterday with, well, he'll be back sometime.
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0: Okay. Yes, Graham. He was going to be here yesterday. And, of course, the Mayor of Eden on kicks off Fridays, but he'll play his promo in a little while. In the meantime, this is Dogstar and the Sphere.

0: Dogstar in the Sphere, which was only recently released.
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0: And we are lucky to be so well patronised with sponsors here at 2SEA. 7:41 here on Bubble and Squeak Saturday morning and Group 16 Rugby League this weekend. Today at the Dog Pound, I think Pambula Marimbula are playing. Are they playing Vega? Yes. Or are they playing Bombala? No, they're playing Bombala today at home, and I think the other game today is at Maruya, and Maruya are playing against Bega. Yeah, that sounds a bit more right, bit more okay. The competition already looking very even, and a real week-to-week sort of proposition. Of course, tomorrow, down here at George Brown Field, for the second week with the new facilities being available, Eden will be playing against Naruma. And Naruma also looking pretty good this year. So, again, the Group 16 competition. If you want to really rediscover rugby league as a fan, as an enjoyer of the game, I highly recommend the Group 16 competition. It's nothing quite like an afternoon at George Brown Field. A little bit on the nippy side there amongst the crowd. There are some real characters in that crowd. It's just a wonderful afternoon. Plus, you're getting the addition now of women's full contact nine-a-side game. Fitted into the program with the reserve grade, Oztag, and the first grade. Now, there's an order to it because I think the nine-a-side is first because the number of the players are backing up from the women's full-contact nine-a-side to play in Oztag as well. So I think it's nine-a-side, then the reserve grade, then the Oztag game, the ladies Oztag, and then first grade. So, you know, you're getting quite a few games of rugby league for your buck, and it's just a terrific, as I said, and terrific venue and the wonderful atmosphere. Fall in love with rugby league, and if you're not in love with rugby league, you will be after you've done that for a day. I guarantee it. 7:43 here this morning, as we are on Bubble and Squeak, and it depends on where you're going, but you might need a ticket. The Beatles, Ticket to Ride.

Yes, and the early evolution of the Beatles as they began from, you know, with stuff like She Loves You and that, and then they started moving on and writing more poignant material such as that, Ticket to Ride by the Beatles. Next up we've got something new. Just dropped 7 hours ago. This is Emeralds by Fenra.

0: And that was Fenra and Emeralds. That's the newie.
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0: I just cleverly, whilst typing up for a song, knocked out the entire mix program. So, I've been quickly doing some recovering. But that's not unusual for us around here.

Yeah, Tom Jones, and it's not unusual. That was his first one, wasn't it? I think that and Delilah, maybe. Or What's New Pussycat? I think that was that one. And then What's New Pussycat came next, back in the early 1960s, about 1963 or so. He emerged from sort of nowhere, and well, not really nowhere, but you know, he'd been singing, I think, on and off for about 2 or 3 years, you know, professionally. He's only in his early 20s, I think, when that came out, that big voice came out, and his interpretation seemed to work pretty successfully. It still is working pretty successfully. As his career sort of moved into what many would think of as a twilight, I guess he was able to sort of get himself into a few collaborations with different bands and performers as well. Garbage was one. And he did a collaboration with ELF, the young band as well. Of course, Art of Noise, etc., etc., etc. And he, you know, he's literally kept the pot boiling as he's gone along. That's Tom Jones for you. And this is Action Rec. These guys are from Ireland, Dublin, Ireland, and they've got an album coming along soon, which we'll be looking forward to playing here at 2SEA. For now, we've got Feel the Groove.

say about you, what to say about me, what to say about us, what to say about three, what to say about you, what to say about me, what to say about us.

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3: Let's have a bit of weather, shall we?
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3: Okay, today's going to be partly cloudy with a chance, well, there was morning fog, a slight chance of a shower, the light winds becoming northeasterly, 15 to 20 kilometres an hour in the early afternoon, and becoming light in the late afternoon. The daytime maximum temperatures will be between 17 and 21. It's currently 11.6 degrees Celsius and feels like 11.3. Relative humidity is 99%. Yeah, it hasn't rained, although it was damp and sort of looked a bit rained on at our place this morning. The wind is from the southwest at 3.7 kilometres an hour and gusting at 5.5 kilometres an hour. Barometric pressures are 1,026.3 hectopascals. There's a 0.1 degrees Celsius of delta T, and our cloud is at 0.0 octaves.
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3: All right. I thought we'd have a bit of fun with a late 50s, early 60s TV show. Considering some of the stuff that comes out of America these days, I'm not sure that they know what humour is anymore. I think the real thing is humour, humoresque. Anyhow, before we go there, let's talk about this. There was a TV show called The Many Loves of Davy Gillis. Now, it starred Dwayne Hickman as a Davy Gillis, who quite often started shows or appeared during the show doing a little bit of a monologue or commentary on his life, which invariably sort of centered around his failures and his aspirations and further failures when it came to women and just about everything else. So he wanted to be with all the beautiful women and make all the money, and he never did either. He was a bit hapless. His father was a grocery store proprietor who he was basically wringing his hands about his son being a deadbeat. And his mum was lovely and sweet. And his best mate was a fella named Maynard G. Krebs, who was the television version of a 50s and early 60s beatnik. He was played by Bob Denver, who later went on to become famous as Gilligan in Gilligan's Island, which is still probably on somewhere at the moment. Anyhow, his character became really almost the centre of the show with his aversion to things like work or anything and women and other things. He collected weird stuff too, like frogs, petrified frogs, I think they were. And so on and so forth. Anytime anybody mentioned the word work, he'd go, work! And that was Maynard. But the real show was supposedly around Toby Gillis. And as I said, he was often delivered his monologues in front of a copy of the famous Rodin sculpture, The Thinker, which is a man sitting contemplating the world with his chin on his hand. Anyway, it was quite clever and funny at times. And we've got a little piece of an episode now, which includes Davey talking about his current girl, and then it cuts to a scene at a milk bar, at a diner, where he is there with the girl and Rose Marie, who was maybe at the time or maybe not, you know, she probably hadn't, Dick Van Dyke Show hadn't started at that point. But some of the people who are in the show, it should be stated, he's one of the girlfriends he longed for but couldn't get anywhere near was Tuesday Weld, played by Tuesday Weld. And Warren Beatty was actually in it fairly early on as a, you know, guess what, as a rich, suave playboy that Davey could never emulate. What do you think about that? I don't think he was in it for very long, but he was in this TV series at one point. Anyway, let's have a bit of a – let's sink back into it. With a little bit of an episode of and the intro to the many loves of Davey Gillis.

0: I'm scared. I better do something quick or I'm in big trouble. What am I scared about? I can give you the answer in two simple words. Melissa Frome. Ah, soft, pink, creamy, beautiful Melissa. She's a girl. What a girl. And she's crazy about me. Perfect, huh? Well, that's why I'm scared. It's too perfect. Something's got to happen to spoil it.
1: Dobie, dear, I'll have...
0: A chocolate egg foo young sundae with double whipped cream.
1: Oh, Dobie, darling, that's exactly what I wanted. Yeah. Well, wonderful. Simply wonderful that you knew. Mm-hmm. You know, it's almost like magic.
0: Yeah.
1: What magic? Every time you two come in here, she orders a chocolate egg foo young sundae with double whipped cream. What do you want?
0: Mrs. Tarantino, I'll just have
1: a glass of water, please. Yeah, I could have figured that out. Empty Walletsville.
0: Yeah.
1: And we got no magic bond between us.
0: No.
1: Tarantino was certainly impolite. I think you ought to report her to the manager.
0: Oh, I couldn't do that.
1: Well, then I will.
0: Oh, no, Melissa. I will try to see it her way. She works so hard all day long, and how much can she make in here? In our circle of dimes, known as a lavish tip.
1: Oh, I never thought of that.
0: And what's her home life like? I mean, if Mrs. Tarantino has to work in here, it means Mr. Tarantino needs her help. Probably sick. Who knows? Probably lying there in bed, staring at the ceiling, encased in a plaster cast.
1: Oh, the poor man.
0: The poor woman. Running around in here all day, or her back and her head and her feet.
1: Oh, bless you, Sonny. That's the first kind word I've heard since I come to work here.
0: Huh?
1: You know, if I've been yapping at you, it ain't me, kid. It's my feet. They're doing the screaming.
0: Oh, well, tell them I understand. Yeah. I understand.
1: That's the first good laugh I've had all week.
0: Yeah.
1: You're okay, kid.
0: Yeah, yeah.
1: Hold on to him, girlie. Good men these days are hard to find. You're the kindest, sweetest, gentlest person I ever met.
0: No, I wouldn't say that, but I'm glad you did. See what I mean? See why I'm scared? It's just too perfect. I finally found a girl who thinks I'm...
1: Wonderful, divinely wonderful.
0: It is your love that has made me this way. When I'm with you, I feel fresh and sparkling and alive.
1: Oh, me too.
0: If I lost you, I'd be a ragged, useless, dirty wreck.
2: You rang?
0: Oh, hi.
1: Well, Maynard.
2: Don't. You know how way out it feels to glimmer your friendly face in my hour of need.
0: Maynard, you're in trouble.
2: Yeah, I feel like somebody just tossed me in one of them wagons and carted me off to the gelatin.
0: If that's guillotine, Maynard.
2: Yeah, guillotine.
0: Yeah. Tell me what's wrong, Maynard. You know how I worry about you.
2: Well, I can't.
0: You'd like better.
2: I like need money.
0: I like had to ask.
2: You see? Doom.
0: Oh, stop dramatizing. You know I'll help you. Just tell me how much money you need and why.
2: $6.26 on account of this chemistry course I'm taking in school.
0: Maynard, you're taking chemistry?
2: Well, for the first 6 weeks, I thought it was a folk dancing class, and by then I was trapped.
0: The $6.26.
2: Oh, yeah. Now, get this picture.
0: Uh-huh.
2: I'm in the chemistry lab, see?
0: Mm-hmm.
2: We're, like, working on an experiment.
0: Yeah.
2: And the place is, like, crawling with chemicals.
0: Uh-huh.
2: And I'm pouring and mixing.
0: Yeah.
2: And everything's steaming and gurgling. And fuming and bubbling. And foaming and frothing. And then it happened.
0: You mixed the wrong chemicals and...
2: Not then.
0: Not then, no.
2: Well, when I poured the milkshake from my thermos bottle into
0: then.
2: It.
0: Then.
2: Maynard.
0: So you need the $6.26 to pay the school for the broken equipment.
2: Man, like you should have seen it.
0: Maynard, enough. Here, be careful. It's practically every penny I own.
2: Gee, thanks.
0: Yeah. Maynard can get himself into the most ridiculous situation.
2: No. You're like a real human being.
1: Oh, Dobie, you're so warm and kind of waitresses, so generous to your friends.
0: Uh-huh.
1: You've got a heart as big as...
0: All outdoors?
1: Oh, at least.
0: Yeah, well, Maynard needed the money. Oh, my gosh, the money.
1: The money?
0: Yeah, I was saving it to buy our tickets for the Kingston Trio Saturday night.
1: Oh, if I don't see the Kingston Trio, I'll die. Oh, can't you get the money from your father?
0: Surely you jest.
1: Oh, I'll die.
0: I'll get the money from my father.
2: I gotta kill that boy. I just gotta.
3: Which is his father's favorite line. You gotta kill that boy. He never really meant it, of course, but I'll give you some insight. We had a visit from Maynard there, blew up the chemistry lab with all his special sort of description of how he did it and so forth. And I think we've all known him, Maynard, at one time in our lives. But that was his thing. And apparently he'd had no acting training whatsoever. He only ended up in the show because his sister was a secretary to the casting director, and she added him onto the list so that they'd have more people for the audition. I think that's a true story. I'm not sure. In the meantime, well, you know, these are the sort of things that keep you up late, isn't it? Talking Heads. Stay up late.

0: Aha! Talking heads and stay up late. Well, I guess a few people staying up late and getting up early for Eurovision. I haven't really watched any of it. I'm not even going to comment on it. How about that? Of course, the NRL. Yeah, well, well done, New South Wales, winning the women's State of Origin Shield early. They've won the first two games. Of course, there's still a third game. It's not a decider, but it might be a bit of a get square. There's a bit of fire in the game. But again, and a very close game. Went really, both games were incredibly close. Although New South Wales winning them both, and that's all that really counts. yes, I think that the third game is next week, isn't it? Or the week after. It'll be interesting to see how that one pans out. And then it'll be this after this weekend, they're picking the teams for the men's State of Origin after the bloody magic round. Magic. What do they call it that for? I don't get it. It's a great promotion to have all the games in Brisbane. I don't know what that's got to do with magic. Anyhow, there's some good football being played, and Canterbury went down again, this time to Cronulla, who I tipped on the strength of them being at home. This is how much attention I was paying to the idea of the magic round. I don't worry about these gimmicks. Should do, of course. And I think, Cronulla's the home team. I backed them. So it's a fluke, but they won. And I don't know what's going on with Canterbury. They seem to be in a hole that they cannot dig their way out of. The South Dolphins game is a very interesting game. I thought there was the outstanding attack that everyone talked about was present in from both teams, but the Dolphins' defence was that little bit bigger, and I think they rushed South into a few last passes that didn't quite stick. An entertaining game nonetheless, and as I said, the Dolphins win, which I didn't tip. And on it goes with the rest of the magic, abracadabra, with the magic round for the rest of the weekend, all games being played in Brisbane. But the good side of that is that means that we get to see a game on free-to-air television tonight as well, on Saturday night. So that's pretty cool too, isn't it? Is that the Horsies game though? The Horsies are playing Melbourne, aren't they, I think? Yes. Oh, I don't know. I actually forgot who's playing. But that's not unusual for me to forget something that in that sort of space of time. Let's be honest. On it goes with the magic round, abracadabra and rugby league. But well done, New South Wales Blues, the women's team. Great victory that. And very close games, exceptional quality and competition in both games.
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0: 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All right, 8:20, and you know, if you've got a request, you can always text TXT on 0484 939 344. That's 0484 939 344. What else are we gonna play this morning? Let's have this newie. Oh, I like the name of this outfit. I've played them before, I think. Space Moth. And the track, Internet Fantasy. Could be a warning on this, but let's see what happens, shall we?

0: 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Space Moth and Internet Fantasy.
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0: And integral to that 20 years has been none other than the Mayor of Eden himself. Yes, I'm talking about the one and only Sheldon Wakes.
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0: And very much so, Sheldon's program on a Friday morning is an absolute must. If you want to know what's going to happen on the weekend, have a listen. You want to just hear some good music, have a listen. If you want to be entertained, have a listen. Or if you just want to spend a couple of hours with a terrific fella, absolutely a fella that epitomises what the term community actually means and realises within any group of people, then have a listen to Another Day in Paradise with the one, the only, the inimitable Sheldon Wakes. This is Cold Chisel.

0: Is there something familiar about that sort of thought, waking up on a Saturday or a Sunday morning? What do you think? Cheap wine and a three-day growth from Cold Chisel.
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0: Yeah, that's it. We are too. So please feel free, Terry, to let us know of what you've got coming up and we'll announce it for you. This is Deadmau5 and Ridley.

0: And that was Dead Mouse and Ridley. I think it's only popped out about a month or so ago. This is Bubble and Squeak on a Saturday morning here at 2SEA.
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0: 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We do deeply appreciate it. This is the Toys.

0: And that was the Toys and Lovers Concerto. And I think they won a talent quest or something. They started out, though. They weren't a trio. They were a five-piece or something, I think. Anyway, it's a lovely, beautiful song, isn't it? It never fails to sort of reach out to you. All right, similarly, the Bigger Valley Shire Library has launched a new free digital service for members, Hoopla Delight. 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Oh, that's enlightening. The library coordinator, Samantha Fenton, says the service is about making entertainment and learning accessible to everyone, regardless of location or income. The content can also be downloaded to phones or tablets for offline use. Ideal stuff for residents with limited internet access, isn't it? Yes, very much. Hoopla is free for all Bigger Valley Shire Library members and can be accessed through the Hoopla app, smart TVs, or online using a library card. So, yeah, that's something. Something to maintain your footing in the 21st century, so to speak. What do you think? What a good idea. Oh, I reckon. All right. Now, a bright young star around this 2SEA is Mitch.
1: Long day at school, coming home from work, or just want your arvos to be more exciting?
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0: Yeah, it's a terrific show. And he really researches it well and comes up with music and parodies and just everything. It's a very entertaining hour. Thursdays between 4 and 5, the After School Run with Mitch, who is a graduate of our EPS Blue and White program. 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If you're sort of driving around and you're looking for somewhere to tune your dial to, have a listen to that. I'm telling you, the future is there for you to enjoy. Okay, this one is Parov Stella, is by Parov Stella, and it's called Black Lilies.
4: She was strange but never loved.
0: There's a language warning on this.

Yes, what do you think of that? That was Tarov Stella and Black Lilies. It's 10 to 9, so I won't be around for that much longer. Long enough, this is The Pretenders and Message of Love.

Oh, yes, please talk to me. That was Message of Love from the Pretenders, and that'll be just about it from me for today. I'll see you tomorrow. We'll go out with Israel Kalawali and Over the Rainbow. See you tomorrow. Thanks for your company this morning. I'll see you tomorrow for Brekkie.

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10: And final look, the weather is going to be partly cloudy, a slight chance of a shower. Light winds will become northeasterly, 15 to 20 kilometres an hour in the early afternoon, then becoming light in the late afternoon. Daytime maximum temperatures between 17 and 21 degrees Celsius.
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1: Good morning. It is so lovely to have your company wherever you're listening right around Australia. Today on the show, author and broadcaster Chanel Franklin is back with more from her book Because Adulthood Shouldn't Be This Boring. And honestly, if life started feeling a bit too serious lately, this chat might be exactly what you need. Also, speaking of, broadcaster, author and life coach Jane Donovan also joining us to talk health, happiness and mental well-being at work and why so many people are quietly carrying stress and burnout into their everyday lives. Heading back into the Culinary Archive podcast for part two of the oyster story. From luxury dining to roadside seafood shacks, oysters have had quite the journey in Australia. Got your AMRAP song of the week coming from Rose Carleo Band, and we'll catch up with Rose and hear all about the brand new song, Son of God, and who it's about. And Murph is counting down his top five Billy Joel songs because Billy celebrated his 77th birthday last weekend, and I forgot all about it. A little later on, The Wire introduces us to a powerful new documentary following open water swimmers pushing themselves to the limit in some pretty unforgiving conditions. And in two songs' time, The Wire again takes us to Ghana to look at a really interesting idea where the country is trialling a 24-hour economy to boost jobs, business and productivity, opening up a much bigger conversation around how cities work after dark.

0: Still to come this hour, Chanel Franklin is back talking about why adulthood became so serious in the first place and how we can reconnect with fun again. Plus, oysters are back on the menu. But right now, the wire takes us to Ghana, where a new 24-hour economic model is exploring what happens when businesses, services and cities continue operating well into the evening.
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2: The West African nation of Ghana is experimenting with a 24-hour economic model designed to increase job creation and productivity efficiency for the country. Globally, many cities are recognising the untapped potential of expanding business sectors during nighttime hours, creating government structures to manage economic activity. To learn more, The Wire's Tony Pankaluik spoke with Dr. Anna Edwards, Research Fellow in Urban Studies at the University of Melbourne.
3: So this is a manifesto promise from the current president, John Mahama. And so he's been in office since January this year. So it's a relatively new development that they've put forward. They have an interministerial committee. So what they're looking to do is develop policy synergies across various departments across the Ghana government and to support the 24-hour economy. It's looking at a whole heap of different things. So in terms of growing the economy, but also, so for example, lots of kind of manufacturing, that type of thing, but also kind of connecting people, thinking about skills that are needed in the labour force that you're 24/7, and thinking about the transport, etc. So it's looking across all different activities to support the 24-hour economy in Ghana.
4: Has there been some kind of history in countries, say Australia, UK, wherever, of doing like a 24-hour economic model?
3: Yeah, so I've been involved in measuring and researching nighttime economies in Australia and the UK, actually, for about 15 years. Nighttime economies in particular are gaining support from city governments all around the world. So we know that there's more than 80 city governments that have established nighttime economy governance for their cities. And some of this is starting to look at the 24-hour economy. Here within Australia, in New South Wales, we have the 24-hour economy commissioner who has a team of people similar to Ghana looking across from government to look at how we can better support the 24-hour economy. Up in Brisbane or up in Queensland, government level, we have a new nightlife commissioner, John Collins, and in the ACT we have a minister for the nighttime economy as well. So there's a lot happening here. And then at local government level, I am actually just about to launch a new the latest study or research working with the Council of Capital Cities Board Mayors, and there's actually not just the capital cities, there's 16 cities involved in that research this year. It's of great interest, not just in Australia but all around the world. However, I think there's a huge opportunity to think about kind of and look at what other places are doing around the world. Quite often we look at cities within Europe and the US for ideas on how to support economic development and livability. However, it was kind of a great pleasure to be put in touch with Ishmael Beko, who's another academic researcher based in Ghana, who's researching the 24-hour economy over there, and through my friend Daniel Amavor, who is a PhD candidate here at the University of Melbourne as well. And so I think there's a huge amount we can look to in terms of ideas on how to support our economy 24/7.
4: I know you mentioned different governments in local and state here with regard to some ministers involving 24-hour economies, but if Australia were to implement this type of model, would it be, and again, I know this is early, but it's just my curiosity, like would it be like a uniform approach across the different states, or would there be just say different variations, say Queensland wants to implement it this particular way? Like how would Australia learn from Ghana in trying to implement it into the future? Like what's sort of been the undercurrent discourse so far with these different government types?
3: Yeah, so I suppose so traditionally it's been kind of led by local government, and there's a real focus on nighttime economy, so kind of thinking more about nightlife, so food, drink, entertainment, etc. But this is starting to build up to, as I mentioned, of Queensland, New South Wales and the ACT have taken an interest at a state and territory government level. I would like to see more states and territory, and particularly Victoria, where I'm based here, actually kind of embrace the 24-hour economy concept and support it. But also federal government, I think, could have a big role to play, because obviously there's areas that are within the federal government's remit that could support the 24-hour economy that perhaps state and local government cannot. I suppose the difference between what's happening in Ghana and what's happening in Australia is that with Ghana, they are thinking really truly around the 24-hour economy. economy in terms of manufacturing and all the different people who work at night. That is partly to do with trying to industrialise the country and support industrial development. So, for example, Ghana is a huge exporter of gold and crude oil and cocoa beans, etc. However, at the moment, they're exported raw, and what they want to do is create a 24-hour economy so they could actually process that, add additional value, create jobs and support the economy. That's quite different to the way that we're thinking here in Australia, because for us, the idea and the concept of the 24-hour economy has really come from supporting our nighttime economy. And I think that's a really important thing that we're doing. And I think it's something that needs to continue and grow. However, I think there's other parts of the 24-hour economy that we could look to as well. So, for example, I've recently written about the morning economy. So in addition to the nighttime, we could think about kind of how can we support the morning economy and support kind of blue and green spaces and community activities, breakfast meetings, breakfast walks and jogs and that type of thing as well. So I think we need to think outside of the box in terms of the 9 to 5 and the nighttime, and think about how we can expand on our 24-hour economy thinking. So using kind of time, I suppose, as an economic asset, and thinking about how we can kind of shift our way of thinking, the way that we work. I think that's a huge opportunity post-pandemic. So pandemic, we were very much tied to the 9 to 5. As we all know, kind of we've had a lot more flexibility with working from home, and I suppose the start times and end times of our work. And so that opens up an opportunity for us to think about kind of and reshape, I suppose, the way that we structure our work and think about kind of how we support people who work into those later hours or early hours of the morning as well.
4: With Ghana, because again, I know it's still in the fledgling stages, is there a belief with some of your colleagues, just say Ghana fully industrializes, do you think there would still be a need to do this type of model? Do you think they'll just maybe scale back to just doing like hospitality, just keeping it at more at a smaller scale once the country has reached its potential? Like, what's sort of the go with that?
3: As the country kind of industrializes and achieves its goals of increasing its GDP, I think off the top of my head, they wanted to increase GDP or expect it to increase GDP by 31% and create, I think, more than 3 million jobs, again, off the top of my head. I suspect it will continue. So if we kind of think about introducing more flexible work schedules and enabling those flexible work schedules, making sure they are safe and consider the labor market you're working at those times, then that's something that can be sustainable for the long term. So I think it can actually be very beneficial, in my opinion, in terms of enabling more flexibility. It also supports things like congestion. So, for example, in the cities where we are, perhaps where we have kind of denser activities, I think in Accra, in Ghana, Ishmael was talking about how it'd be kind of quite congested as you're driving in, and perhaps a lot more congested than some of the cities here in Australia at the moment. By enabling more flexible schedules, that will help ease some of that traffic congestion in the morning. That's potentially something that can be adopted in Australia as well, so we're not wasting time, or kind of that we haven't got overly congested public transport systems, but we actually have a little bit more stability and a bit more comfortable commuting to work and back home.
4: So Anna, is there any final words you'd like to add as we wrap up?
3: I just think there's a huge amount of potential here to think about our 24-hour economies more broadly, and to think about how we can support not just hospitality sectors, but I suppose all activity that happens across the 24-hour day, both day and night.
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0: ourselves, and that matters too. We forget that. We forget that we don't just live with ourselves, we live as ourselves too. You know, we do have, we really owe it to ourselves to say, what is it that makes us happy? And it might be as simple as enrolling in a class of some sort. It could be pottery, it could be anything, but this is why it's so hard to nail one down. I just give some examples, but in the book, I really talk about where your curiosity is baiting you to go, and there's steps on how to activate that. So I, you know, quite consciously hold someone's hand right through until the end, because you need to rewire your brain, and it's only geared for fun. Like it's not, shouldn't be hard work. This should be fun the whole way through.
1: And I said that on the weekend to someone. I said, why is this so hard existing in this particular environment? Why is it so hard? I can take you up a mountain if you like, but I don't want to, because I don't think that every mountain should be climbed.
0: Absolutely.
1: Some of them should be just, yep, that's a mountain, not climbing that.
0: Yeah, you're absolutely right. It is hard and it is heavy. And this isn't to ignore that people are suffering. So there could be someone saying, how can you have fun when there's people dying in the world? How can you have fun in the face of so much sadness? For example, we are so medically advanced, yet we are so unwell. Yeah. And mental and emotional well-being are fast becoming the biggest problems of the 21st century. So people will ask, why, how can you do that in when other people are suffering? My argument back to that is, it's more important now than ever. This is the time. It's never to, again, mock someone or diminish their pain or to say they don't matter. What it is doing is allowing them to have a break from carrying it. We all need to put down the heavy loads that we've been taking with us that whole time. And it's about nourishing your own self and your soul. When you do that, and when you look after yourself on a level like that, actually better place to help people who need it.
1: We lose the way because we've lost all that fun, which is what we're talking about now. So if you can lighten up, if you can take a step back, I think that's helpful as well.
0: The proof in it, you know how some people need proof. Is this working? Is it working? You know it's working by how it makes you feel. If you feel good in the moment and that there's no pressure, you're giving your system that upgrade and it is working. So lean into it more. And when we give our attention more to things, that's when they expand for us and we're more in our flow. It's a beautiful thing. This isn't woo-woo. This isn't anything like that. This is, I love woo-woo, but it's not woo-woo. This is science backed with our genuine desire to live how we're meant to live. We're not going to be joyful all the time, but it's about using joy as a tool, because we understand our negative triggers, what jolts us when we hear something and we feel negatively about it. But joy actually works the same way. And we as adults tend to wait for joy to arrive rather than learning how to trigger it. And that's what my book's about, is to teach you how to trigger it on purpose in order to give your system an upgrade and for you to actually feel happier. Because it's when good things start happening or you start activating them on purpose, they have a beautiful way of keeping on coming, and then you can trust how you feel in that moment. You can go, that was just, you know, when you have a belly laugh, but you are laughing hysterically. Then afterwards you go, oh, I needed that. Whew. That
1: no feel. Noise laugh.
0: Yeah. And you cackle like a Muttley and you just, everything's joining in and you look and sound utterly hilarious, but it is the most natural way of being, and everyone's different. But it's after, when you go, oh, I needed that. That's that feeling of whew, that exhale. It's beautiful.
1: I'm sure there are things in the book that are a great reminder for people as well, Chanel. It doesn't matter where on your journey you are.
0: You're spot on, Julie. It doesn't matter. And if you're a little bit more wound up, that's okay. It just takes a little bit. Maybe you might take you a week longer or something like that. But I guarantee you, the minute you land into something that you love, like blasting your favorite rock music and jamming away as if you're Slash the guitarist or something like that, that will tell you how you're feeling, and you'll get there quicker. Rather than we're in our own minds, and it's the story we tell ourselves. If my daughter says to me, who's 10, I can't do that, I say, well, of course you can't. And she goes, well, hang on. I said, I can't. Yeah, you told me you can't do it, then therefore you can't. I said, tell me you can do it, or tell me you're going to give it a good go,

0: can. Because if we tell ourselves we can't do those things and we don't have time, well, then you don't.
1: No, exactly. And, you know, that person in the car that's got the music up really loud and isn't just singing along but is doing an absolute performance, that is me. And because nobody can see me in my car.
0: You got the windows tinted? I love it. Because you've got to back yourself and you've got to have your own back. And that's the thing. We often give more to people than what we give to ourselves. And it's not selfish. It's an admirable arrogance that says I matter. So I think if you keep peeling the layers back, it really comes down to one point. Are we worthy enough? Do we think we matter? And then when someone says, well, yeah, no, it's like, when you look at our actions and how they're playing out, we don't matter to ourselves. And that's the thing. Once you realize that, and once you've opened your peripheral vision a little bit, then you can start filling yourself with that tank and start bubbling back up. That beautiful self-worth. So it affects men, it affects women, it's all of us in there that we owe it to ourselves to have our own backs with this.
1: Have a laugh. Don't just wait till you can, you know, find a moment with your pet. Your emotional support pet. Have a good time all the time is kind of a thing. There was a movie called Spinal Tap, and the keyboard player, he was asked for his comment, and he said, "Have a good time all of the time." And it's like, well, that's a pretty good way to be. I mean, you've got to be serious sometimes, but not all the time.
0: You're so right.
1: I love this conversation. We have been listening to the lovely Chanel Franklin, smart as a whip, and absolutely love the conversations that you will spark with your friends once you have a read of this book. It's called Because Adulthood Shouldn't Be This Boring, A Rebellion Against the Fun Police. Now, where can anyone discover you? Because there's podcasts, there's everything to learn about Chanel Franklin.
0: Okay, thank you, Julie. That's so lovely of you to say. I've got a podcast called The Beautiful Nightmare. And that is one of those prime examples of laughter in the face of hard things. So it's where we point out things that most people say you shouldn't laugh at that, but we have a little giggle, not to mock it, just to carry it. But the book is available worldwide. Hit me up on Instagram, probably the best way, at Chanel Franklin. That's me. Yeah.
1: Well, I've had a lovely time having a chat. I don't know about you, but I've been smiling the whole way along.
0: Oh, I can't stop smiling. You too.
1: There you go. And so you've released some, is it serotonin or dopamine or something like that for me? So the rest of the show is going to be amazing, everyone.
0: I love it. You've made my morning, Julie. Thank you.
1: Thank you so much for joining us. And we would love to, anytime you've got anything to talk about, come back again and share it with us.
0: See ya. Thanks, Julie.
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0: 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Right after this, though, we're diving back into the Culinary Archive podcast. 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
2: The Powerhouse acknowledges the traditional custodians of the ancestral homelands upon which our museums are situated. We pay respects to elders past and present and recognise their continuous connection to country. This episode was recorded on Gadigal, Turrbal, Yuggera, Kumbumeri and Wurundjeri country. My name is Lee Tran Lam and you're listening to the Culinary Archive podcast, a series from the Powerhouse Museum. The Powerhouse has over 500,000 objects in its collection, from a model of a Sydney oyster cafe from the 1880s, to an oyster fork offered to English royalty, and a Maningrida string bag used for collecting mollusks. The collection charts our evolving connection to food. The museum's Culinary Archive is the first nationwide project to collect the vital histories of people in the food industry, such as chefs, producers, writers and restaurant owners who've helped shape Australia's tastes and appetites. Today, we're talking about oysters. So what are these oyster bars he's talking about? Well, they were also known as oyster saloons and they have quite a history.
3: Oyster saloons first started to appear in Australia during the 1850s and they were transferred across from Great Britain. You had the introduction of Greeks who started off on the gold fields selling food items. Greeks went towards hospitality and towards the oyster saloons primarily because they were barred from the factory floor. They were barred from doing a lot of other work.
4: Well, the policy in itself is a crude attempt to limit the influx of foreign people into the country. It is an open manifestation of racial discrimination. And that in itself, of course, is inhuman.
3: We had the development of White Australia long before Federation, where it itself was institutionalised in the first Immigration Act. They had to take up some other occupation if they wanted to remain here, and hospitality was it. My name is Leonard Januszewski, and I'm a historian. I'm working at Macquarie University as a curator and as a researcher, and I've been working on the In Their Own Image Greek Australians, a national project and archives since the early 1980s.
5: I'm Effie Alexakis and I'm a photographer and I've worked with Leonard Januszewski for the last 40 years on the In Their Own Image Greek Australians national project. Well, when we started working on this project, we realised that the Australian National and State Archives, libraries and museums did not really collect nor recognise things to do with people of non-English speaking backgrounds. So we felt like we were in a position to change that. Initially, we were annoyed at the stereotypes that were being depicted. Greeks had been coming to Australia, like Leonard said, from the Gold Rush period and onwards. So we wanted to break down the myth that Greek migration was just a post-war phenomena. We focused instead on the long historical connection.
3: For the Greeks, eating is not just simply pragmatic. It's an adventure of the social. You have to talk with people. You're inclusive. You bring in a variety of people. The original oyster saloons focused almost exclusively on oysters and alcohol. But with the diversification of their customer clientele, they also diversified their food items. They started to introduce fresh fruit, red meats, a variety of ways in which you can cook these items.
2: If you're looking for a sign of how popular oysters and oyster saloons were, then we need to talk about the commoners. They were known as the oyster kings for good reason, and the commoners' reign had an impact far beyond the local Greek community.
3: John and Athanasios Komnenos, they were the first who saw that there was potential in oyster saloons. The commoner name itself was synonymous with being Greek because they were the first point of call that British Australians would meet Greeks through. They would go to these oyster saloon institutions, and when they found out the name of the proprietor, it was Komino. Other Greeks who were not Cominos, who may have been Catherian or from Mitylene and so on, would take up the Comino name because it became synonymous with public eating. "I'll meet you at the Greeks" was a popular saying that was common if you wanted to meet somebody. And again, this emphasises what a social centre these oyster saloons were.
2: Back to the Cominos. Their oyster saloons had become so successful that people would refer to pretty much any Greek person as a Comino. But the Comino brothers didn't gain their reputation for being oyster kings just from running oyster saloons. They also played a key role in freshly harvesting oysters from the waterways too.
3: One of the beauties of the Greek involvement with oyster saloons was that they didn't simply want to provide customers with oysters, but they wanted to farm and distribute these oysters. The Comino brothers, they became involved in oyster farming. The industry was not regulated, and the Cominos were importing New Zealand oysters and trying to revive them within Australian waters. They created leases on the north coast of New South Wales and on the south coast of New South Wales, and they were growing oysters, and they became not only farmers but also distributors. Now, oysters themselves, in terms of their popularity, started to decline. Certainly, there were problems with farming. There were downturns within the industry. Some oyster saloons would start closing. The changes in terms of what was the focus of eating fashion during the early part of the 20th century, the focus was starting to go away from oysters, and these oyster saloons were becoming more so soda and sundae parlours.
2: So there's a good reason why you don't see oyster saloons or roads paved with oysters anymore. The blockbuster demand for this once abundant shellfish nearly wiped out the species here. The downfall of the oyster saloon was one sign that local mollusk numbers were in a really bad way. And as Dr. Chris Gillies delved into historical records and fading photos, he found plenty of proof to show how once healthy oyster populations and oyster reefs had majorly declined too.
6: There were commercial harvest industry for oysters right around Australia. They would pull their boats up and essentially mow that area. Ultimately, these ecosystems collapsed. We had to look through historical newspaper reports, and then they were able to provide these little snippets of information around how many thousands of bags of oysters they used to harvest before the mass decline. We also had parliamentary records, and that's phenomenal when you think about it. Within 30 years of European colonisation, they've had to go all the way to the UK, establish this act to prevent further harvest because they had already decimated these oyster reefs. And it's so much fun, you know, diving through these historical records, museum reports, photos to uncover this lost ecosystem that we really knew very little about just 10 years ago.
2: You'll actually find one such record in the Powerhouse collection.
6: One of those gems was Oyster Culture of George's River, published in the early 1900s. And it described the state of the industry, that transition from being a wild harvest oyster industry through to a managed aquaculture industry. It certainly was a critical piece of information in our historical investigation of what these ecosystems used to look like.
2: The Aboriginal middens are important records of this loss.
7: One of the things why they're so important is because they provide us information of what was and what is not there now. There's a lot of information that these middens provide to us. You can determine the loss of what was there, but you can also then understand how far people had come for those species to be there. So a very important aspect for us to recognise as Aboriginal people what our people used to eat, what may not be there anymore, which is either threatened species or of now extinct. So it's really great to be able to get a picture of the past.
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1: In the next hour, our AMRAP Song of the Week is from Rose Carleo Band. She's got a brand new song called Son of God. We're going to hear who that's all about. Might surprise you too. And the Wire takes us into the world of open water endurance swimming and a powerful new Australian documentary.

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1: Hello there, nice to be with you for the start of the weekend on your Saturday brekkie. This hour, Rose Carleo joins us for your AMRAP Song of the Week with a powerful new track, Son of God, and you'll hear exactly who inspired it. A little later, we revisit an interview I did with Andy Scott from The Sweet. They've announced a tour of Australia kicking off in October, so I thought it'd be a good time to step back in time and give that interview another run. And in a moment, we're heading out into the open ocean with The Wire as they explore a fascinating new doco called Don't Be Prey, following open water swimmers who pushed themselves through some extraordinary physical and emotional challenges. All